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2: Stuck in traffic at 6? 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
3: There was a time that I swore I would never go back. I was blind to the truth, didn't know what I had. I was running, I was searching,

Yeah, dear Jesus, how should I move? I got these demons all on me, they tryna take over again. All of this money, I know it can't pay for this life.

This ain't whiskey, this ain't bourbon, this ain't moonshine. You've been busy steady searching for that new wine. You'll never find it in the world, you're just wasting time. It's that living water, come and heal your anxious mind.

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Father, right now I pray for these listeners. That as you called the house of Israel to hope again, that as you called the house of Israel to come up out of their graves and to live again, that you would stir the hearts of these listeners to a greater level of hope. That they would search their hearts and find those places where hope has been lost. That they would hear your voice

that as they step up out of their graves, Lord, that you would fill them with your Spirit so that they could walk in newness of life. Holy Spirit, I pray right now that you would come and fill these listeners, that you would fill them with hope, that you would fill them with life.

0: 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Javon, tell them we made it out. 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Everybody looking like, what you gonna do? I came too far, so I gotta see it through.
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0: when I transition. 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
2: That's the question. Jesus Christ, who are you?
3: 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I showed the holes inside my hands, and they claimed they couldn't see. 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And it's not the one you preach.

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But I do know what it's like to fail miserably. 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That brings you to a place where you just don't even want to live no more. And those are the moments where Christ comes and changes everything.

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1: Stuck in traffic at 6? Good. 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

I know how it feels in a struggle when you just trying to get by. At the point of quitting but didn't, cause the devil's a lie. Fight for my family daily, I'ma give them all that I got. I hit my knees in prayer when I need some peace in my mind. God made a promise, I'll make it if I just give it some time. I'm here to bring somebody hope, it just so happened it rhymes. See, everything we ever wanted that we search for in life can only be fulfilled when we surrender to

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They say the holy water's watered down, and this town's lost its faith. 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Oh my, oh my love, I take one look at you.

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1: Stuck in traffic at 6? 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
0: The bigger they are, the harder they fall. 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

0: the crazy thing is, could you imagine God going to Lucifer in heaven and telling that man,
1: the problem was never how you look, the way you act.
0: It's the way that he acts.
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0: Chapter 4.
1: Again, Jesus began teaching by the lake. A great crowd gathered around him, so he sat down in a boat near the shore. All the people stayed on the shore, close to the water. Jesus taught them many things, using stories. He said, "Listen, a farmer went out to plant his seed. While he was planting, some seed fell by the road, and the birds came and ate it up. Some seed fell on rocky ground where there wasn't much dirt. That seed grew very fast because the ground was not deep. But when the sun rose, the plants dried up because they did not have deep roots. Some other seed fell among thorny weeds, which grew and choked the good plants, so those plants did not produce a crop. Some other seed fell on good ground and began to grow. It got taller and produced a crop. Some plants made 30 times more, some made 60 times more, and some made 100 times more." Then Jesus said, "You people who can hear me, listen." Later, when Jesus was alone, the 12 apostles and others around him asked him about the stories. Jesus said, "You can know the secret about the kingdom of God. But to other people, I tell everything by using stories so that they will look and look, but they will not learn. They will listen and listen, but they will not understand. If they did learn and understand, they would come back to me and be forgiven." Then Jesus said to his followers, "Don't you understand this story? If you don't, how will you understand any story? The farmer is like a person who plants God's message in people. Sometimes the teaching falls on the road. This is like the people who hear the teaching of God, but Satan quickly comes and takes away the teaching that was planted in them. Others are like the seed planted on rocky ground. They hear the teaching and quickly accept it with joy. But since they don't allow the teaching to go deep into their lives, they keep it only a short time. When trouble or persecution comes, because of the teaching they accepted, they quickly give up. Others are like the seed planted among the thorny weeds. They hear the teaching, but the worries of this life, the temptation of wealth, and many other evil desires keep the teaching from growing and producing fruit in their lives. Others are like the seed planted in the good ground. They hear the teaching and accept it. Then they grow and produce fruit, sometimes 30 times more, sometimes 60 times more, and sometimes 100 times more."
2: Then Jesus said to them, "Do you hide a lamp under a bowl or under a bed? No. You put the lamp on a lampstand. Everything that is hidden will be made clear, and every secret thing will be made known. You people who can hear me, listen. Think carefully about what you hear. The way you give to others is the way God will give to you, but God will give you even more. Those who have understanding will be given more. But those who do not have understanding, even what they have will be taken away from them." Then Jesus said, "The kingdom of God

0: Night and day, whether the person is asleep or awake, the seed still grows. But the person does not know how it grows. By itself, the earth produces grain. First, the plant grows, then the head, and then all the grain in the head. When the grain is ready, the farmer cuts it, because this is the harvest time. Then Jesus said, "How can I show you what the kingdom of God is like? What story can I use to explain it? The kingdom of God is like a mustard seed, the smallest seed you plant in the ground. But when planted, this seed grows and becomes the largest of all garden plants. It produces large branches, and the wild birds can make nests in its shade." Jesus used many stories like these to teach the crowd God's message, as much as they could understand. He always used stories to teach them. But when he and his followers were alone, Jesus explained everything to them. That evening, Jesus said to his followers, "Let's go across the lake." Leaving the crowd behind, they took him in the boat just as he was. There were also other boats with them. A very strong wind came up on the lake. The waves came over the sides and into the boat so that it was already full of water. Jesus was at the back of the boat, sleeping, with his head on a cushion. His followers woke him and said, "Teacher, don't you care that we are drowning?" Jesus stood up and commanded the wind and said to the waves, "Quiet, be still." Then the wind stopped and it became completely calm. Jesus said to his followers, "Why are you afraid? Do you still have no faith?" The followers were very afraid and asked each other, "Who is this? Even the wind and the waves obey him."
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And this is what it looks like. This is what

0: Chapter 5. Jesus and his followers went to the other side of the lake, to the area of the Gerasene people. When Jesus got out of the boat, instantly a man with an evil spirit came to him from the burial caves. This man lived in the caves, and no one could tie him up, not even with a chain. Many times people had used chains to tie this man's hands and feet, but he always broke them off. No one was strong enough to control him. Day and night, he would wander around the burial caves and on the hills, screaming and cutting himself with stones. While Jesus was still far away, the man saw him, ran to him, and fell down before him. The man shouted in a loud voice, "What do you want with me, Jesus, Son of the Most High God? I command you in God's name not to torture me." He said this because Jesus was saying to him, "You evil spirit, come out of the man." Then Jesus asked him, "What is your name?" He answered, "My name is Legion, because we are many spirits." He begged Jesus again and again not to send them out of that area. A large herd of pigs was feeding on a hill near there. The demons begged Jesus, "Send us into the pigs. Let us go into them." So Jesus allowed them to do this. The evil spirits left the man and went into the pigs. Then the herd of pigs, about 2,000 of them, rushed down the hill into the lake and were drowned. The herdsmen ran away and went to the town and to the countryside, telling everyone about this. So people went out to see what had happened. They came to Jesus and saw the man who used to have the many evil spirits sitting, clothed, and in his right mind, and they were frightened. The people who saw this told the others what had happened to the man who had the demons living in him, and they told about the pigs. Then the people began to beg Jesus to leave their area. As Jesus was getting back into the boat, the man who was freed from the demons begged to go with him, but Jesus would not let him. He said, "Go home to your family and tell them how much the Lord has done for you and how he has had mercy on you." So the man left and began to tell the people in the 10 towns about what Jesus had done for him, and everyone was amazed. When Jesus went in the boat back to the other side of the lake, a large crowd gathered around him there. A leader of the synagogue named Jairus came there, saw Jesus, and fell at his feet. He begged Jesus, saying again and again, "My daughter is dying. Please come and put your hands on her so she will be healed and will live." So Jesus went with him. A large crowd followed Jesus and pushed very close around him. Among them was a woman who had been bleeding for 12 years. She had suffered very much from many doctors and had spent all the money she had, but instead of improving, she was getting worse. When the woman heard about Jesus, she came up behind him in the crowd and touched his coat. She thought, "If I can just touch his clothes, I will be healed." Instantly, her bleeding stopped, and she felt in her body that she was healed from her disease. At once, Jesus felt power go out from him. So he turned around in the crowd and asked, "Who touched my clothes?" His followers said, "Look at how many people are pushing against you. And you ask, 'Who touched me?'" But Jesus continued looking around to see who had touched him. The woman, knowing that she was healed, came and fell at Jesus' feet. Shaking with fear, she told him the whole truth. Jesus said to her, "Dear woman, you are made well because you believed. Go in peace, be healed of your disease." While Jesus was still speaking, some people came from the house of the synagogue leader. They said, "Your daughter is dead. There's no need to bother the teacher anymore." But Jesus paid no attention to what they said. He told the synagogue leader, "Don't be afraid, just believe." Jesus let only Peter, James, and John, the brother of James, go with him. When they came to the house of the synagogue leader, Jesus found many people there making lots of noise and crying loudly.
1: Jesus entered the house and said to them, "Why are you crying and making so much noise? The child is not dead, only asleep." But they laughed at him. So after throwing them out of the house, Jesus took the child's father and mother and his three followers into the room where the child was. Taking hold of the girl's hand, he said to her, "Talitha cum." This means, "Young girl, I tell you to stand up." At once the girl stood right up and began walking. She was 12 years old. Everyone was completely amazed. Jesus gave them strict orders not to tell people about this. Then he told them to give the girl something to eat.
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moment of reconsecration. As we just sang that he's given us a garment of praise for a spirit of heaviness. Now it's time to rededicate ourselves back to him. He's done so much. So I shall.

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breath of heaven within our lungs. A new sound is stirring. It sounds like, how great is your name? 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

unto the great I am, with everything I have.

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1: It's 75 degrees.
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0: Good morning. Welcome to WAPN 91.5. We are rocking and rolling on this Saturday. This is an amazing morning. I am here in the radio station for round two getting trained because last week I didn't hit the live button, but nobody knew.
1: Actually, we never talk about what we did wrong on air because it's just life. This is just real life. And so I'm excited. I heard your show. So I was listening. So when she says she didn't hit the live button, she was live on the air. I was listening from the house and you did really well. Okay, it's just that there's a couple little things, and that's all tweaking, and that's all learning. And so, who are you? What are you doing? Tell us about your show, and when are you?
0: All right. Well, guess what, guys? It's on Wednesday, Walk With Him Wednesday, 4:30. Mm-hmm. It's phenomenal. I just started. It comes from a background of, of testimony from what I personally have went through in my life, which I'm going to share probably next Wednesday. Long story short, lived in a nursing home, lived in a wheelchair, was told I'd never walk or talk again. Through that, I questioned everything. Is God real? Who is he? And guess what? Miracles still exist.
1: They do.
0: I am proof of that. So I want to encourage everyone, no matter where you are, what's going on in your life, no matter how broken you are, that's where the beautifulness gets created, is in the brokenness.
1: And I love that you're bold enough to talk about it. And I know that seems weird when I say that, but like, we've had a miracle in our lives, but we're still not there yet because, you know, you have the naysayers and the whatevers and the, then you kind of, sometimes you even, I don't know if you do this, but sometimes you have a day and you go, is this really happening? Do you have those days still?
0: Oh, yeah.
1: Yeah. And so I think it's really cool that you're coming on the air and you're encouraging people and telling people, because I think people are having miracles and they don't even realize it's a miracle that's happening.
0: Miracles happen every day.
1: Right.
0: All the time.
1: But don't you think that about people? That sometimes the miracle's happening and they're just so stuck in the grief or so stuck in the pain or so stuck in the drinking or the alcohol or the drugs or whatever, that they're not seeing that God is moving and doing it.
0: Yeah.
1: And so I'm excited to have you on the air, and I'm excited to hear all about it. Now, are you going to have guests now and then, or is it going to be always you telling about things? Or are you going to bring other people in that have experienced miracles?
0: Well, I think all the above.
1: I love that.
0: Each week, I'm just going to say, Holy Spirit, what do you want me to share? What do you want me to say? What do you want me to share? And I know when I was thinking about the idea of doing the radio show, I was just meeting people. I won't say randomly, because I believe God aligns things the way they are. And each person I would meet, the stories that they would tell me, I'm like, oh, you're coming on the show. You're coming on the show. You're coming on the show. So yes, it's just going to be week by week, whatever the Holy Spirit says.
1: Well, it's been a setup and a plan and a long way making it, hasn't it?
0: Yeah.
1: And now here you are live and doing it.
0: I know. And, and it's so awesome because I'm on this side of the microphone. There's been a couple times, you know, throughout the last couple years, I've been on the other side, which is your side, sharing the story. So now I get to flip the script and be on this side and just enjoy this moment, which is different. It's different being on this side of the microphone.
1: It is. I got interviewed the other day by somebody, and it was funny because I think that's probably one of the first interviews I've had in all the years. I don't know. My husband says I intimidate people. But it was funny because it was really neat to be on this side.
0: Yeah.
1: You know what I'm saying? I'm glad you got to be on this side first, but you're going to see the journey on that side. God is going to use you so much.
0: Amen.
1: That's going to be exciting.
0: It's different.
1: Well, welcome to the WAPN family.
0: Thank you.
1: We're glad to have you.
0: Can't wait till next Wednesday, y'all.
1: What time is it?
0: 4:30.
1: All right.
0: PM Eastern Standard Time. Be there, be square.
1: Awesome. All right. Let's go back to some music.
0: All right. Let's go.

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And every night at 6 p.m., this station hits different. 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

0: Good morning, and good morning, Jesus. We're so glad you're here. We have an awesome show because we have a special, two special people that I haven't talked to for a while. They're going to share what God's doing in their life.
1: Hallelujah.
0: But give us a call today, 386-673-2495. 386-673-2495. I'm going to start out with a scripture this morning that God showed me, Proverbs 3, verses 8 and 9. It says, "Open your mouth for the mute, for the rights of all the unfortunate. Open your mouth, judge righteously, and defend the rights of the afflicted and needy." And I've seen this. I know these people, they're out there ministering to people that aren't sure where they're supposed to go, telling them what to go, speaking for them, and training them to where they're supposed to go. I mean, I could go on with this, but I just felt like that was a good verse for today.
1: Amen.
0: But my guests are Angel and Dawn. I never know how to say your last name.
1: Villalobos.
0: Villalobos.
2: You got it.
0: Hey,
2: you got
0: good.
2: It right.
0: Angel and Dawn Villalobos.
1: Yes.
0: Hey, I'm
1: all
0: proud
1: right.
0: of myself. Well, say hello to everyone today.
1: Hi, everyone.
2: Hi, everyone.
0: It's good to see you again. It's been a while since you've been on.
1: Yes.
0: But God's doing new things with you, right?
1: Yes, He is.
0: Well, you're with Recovery Church Beachside, am I right?
1: Yes.
2: Yes.
0: How long have you been there?
1: Well, we'll be celebrating a year.
2: July 9th.
1: Yep.
0: Wow.
2: July 9th, it'll
0: wow.
2: be a year.
0: Wow, so it's been that long since I've probably seen you, because you were right at the beginning
1: yeah,
0: of that
1: right.
0: when we started.
1: Right.
0: Yeah.
1: Yes.
0: God's doing a lot with the body right now.
1: Yes, He is.
0: Time is short, and He's putting new things in all of our lives.
1: That's
0: yeah.
1: right.
0: Amen.
1: That's right. Amen.
0: So, how is your church going at Recovery Church?
1: It's been really good.
2: Yeah.
1: We've been seeing a lot of people come in. We have regulars that are, and you know, we believe in the least of these, right? So this is the ministry that we're called to. When we first launched, we had over 200 people show up. After that, we started to see the people from Beachside, homeless, you know, drug addicted people, transient people, all different kinds of people coming to our service on Wednesday nights.
0: Mm-hmm. So your service is on Wednesday nights?
1: Yes,
2: yeah.
1: It's at Wednesday nights at 6:30
0: mm-hmm.
1: p.m.
0: What's the address?
1: It's over at 616 Harvey Avenue, and it's over on Grandview and Harvey over on Beachside.
0: Okay, wow.
1: The big Community United Methodist Church, the big white church over
0: wow.
1: there.
0: Wow, so they're letting you use
1: yes.
0: their building. That's
1: yes,
0: that's cool.
1: Yes.
0: I like it. So many people are starting to do that.
1: Yes.
0: Eclectic
1: yes.
0: does that. I think I,
1: yes,
0: oh, yeah. they're
1: do.
0: The ones that started, I think.
2: Probably.
0: Yeah, so, and I think that's awesome. We're supposed to be together. We're supposed
2: yes.
0: to be a body
1: Amen.
0: Of Christ.
2: That's
0: Too many
2: right.
0: people separate themselves. But we're not supposed to.
2: That's
0: we're supposed
2: right.
0: to be a body.
2: Yeah.
1: That's
2: yeah.
1: right.
0: Yeah.
1: That's right.
0: So
1: yeah.
0: anything big happening at Recovery Church?
1: Well, Recovery Church Beachside, yes. We actually have Danny Ingram. He's actually coming. He's from the Recovery Church Movement. He'll be here this coming Wednesday. He just came
0: yes.
1: out with an album called 15. And he sings, and he's actually, he raps.
2: Yeah.
1: For
0: oh.
1: the Lord.
0: Oh, that's cool.
1: And,
2: yeah.
1: And it's,
2: yeah.
1: He's
2: awesome.
1: Coming from Recovery Church Warrior, which is
0: mm-hmm.
1: in Alabama, correct?
2: Alabama.
1: Yeah,
2: yeah
1: he's
2: Warrior,
1: in
2: Alabama.
1: Alabama.
2: So, yes.
1: Warrior, Alabama, yes. So it's
0: so
1: Recovery
0: I can't
1: Church
0: get him
1: Warrior.
0: As a guest. He's not here.
2: right.
1: He's not here. But he does, if you put him on the calendar, he just might pop in.
2: Right.
0: Wow.
2: He will be here
1: a lot.
2: Next Saturday.
1: Yes, but he will be here next mm-hmm. Saturday. So,
0: Well, you but, have to keep me posted.
2: Absolutely.
1: Yes, absolutely,
2: yeah.
1: absolutely. We haven't posted it on Facebook yet, but we will. So he's going to be here
0: cool.
1: on Wednesday, he'll do some music, do a teaching, and then we have what's called 5 and 2 times. So we have dinner every Wednesday night
0: mm-hmm.
1: as well.
0: That's neat.
1: We serve the homeless, and we serve the body. You know,
0: mm-hmm.
1: anyone who comes,
2: right.
1: you want to eat, and you come
0: mm-hmm.
1: and come and sit down in fellowship and eat with us, and it's a really good time.
0: That's
1: it's
0: cool. I like that. We during COVID we were looking where were we supposed to be, you know, and we went to a house church for a while. It was between St. Augustine and Jacksonville, and it was beautiful because we got together in mid-morning and we had worship and teaching and prayer,
2: mm.
0: and then we would we would eat lunch together, and we would maybe go home at 4:30 in the evening. So it was,
2: Amen.
0: I love that.
2: Yeah,
0: It made us close. It made us a body.
2: That's what it is.
0: Yeah.
2: You know,
0: so I think that's a beautiful time.
2: Oh, yeah. Yeah, they, you know, and the people that come, you know, to watch them grow and get to know each, I mean, you know, we were talking about this the other day. Normally when they're out in the street, you know, they're homeless.
0: Mm-hmm.
2: They
0: right.
2: don't get along. Mm-hmm. But when they come in there for that few hour span of time, you know, to see them get up, worship, they're learning the songs, they're singing, and they get along. I think last Wednesday we stopped and we paused and we just looked around and we saw everyone just talking and getting along.
0: Fellowshipping together.
2: Yes, and I was like, this is what it's
0: That's
2: all about.
0: That's what it is.
2: This is what the Lord called us to do.
0: We need to have brothers and sisters in this day that we can call. I need prayer today, and they'll call us. We need to have that.
2: Yep.
0: We can't, hold on just a moment. Good morning. Good morning, Jesus.
3: Hello. Good morning.
0: Good morning. Good.
3: What's your name, man?
0: I'm Pat. What's your name?
3: Okay. I'm Alan.
0: Hi, Alan.
3: Hi. I know Dawn and Angel.
0: Angel, yeah.
1: Hey, Alan.
2: Hi, Alan.
3: How y'all doing, my friend?
1: We're doing well.
2: Doing good.
1: How are you doing this morning, Alan?
3: We're doing okay.
2: Okay.
1: Amen. Tell Kevin we said hi also.
3: Yeah. I'm gonna pray that you guys will expand like water, you know?
0: Can we pray for you this morning?
3: Well, I want to pray for y'all that you expand.
0: Okay.
1: Absolutely.
2: Okay.
0: We'll let you do that. You pray for us.
3: All right. Father God, thank you, Father, for Dawn and for Pat and Angel.
0: Yes. Amen.
3: Lord, that you have ministry to them together, or Jacksonville, or wherever it be. Local church in a revival center or a Catholic church or a basement, wherever it is, or up on the top of a building. Just help them to expand and to grow and to reach more souls to you. In Jesus' name.
1: Amen.
0: Well, thank you, Alan. Thank you for calling us. We pray that God's with you today and blesses and strengthens you in Him, in Jesus' name.
3: Thank you, Pat.
0: Thank you. Mm-hmm. Bye-bye.
1: Blessings.
0: That was good.
2: Yeah,
0: we always take prayer, right?
2: Yeah, absolutely. He's one of our regulars. We actually, and I think what we also haven't mentioned is we have a van. We were gifted a van.
0: Mm-hmm.
2: Yes. So we pick people up on Wednesday nights and we make sure they get to church.
0: That's awesome.
2: And then they get home.
1: Yes.
2: No one should not be able to get to church because they don't have transportation.
0: Right.
2: So we drive around the city, we pick people up, and Alan, who just called
0: he's
2: in,
0: one
2: is
0: of the
2: one
0: people
2: of
0: you
2: yes,
0: pick
2: him
0: up.
2: And his brother Kevin.
0: That's
2: yes.
0: all. Yeah. Well, you touch a lot of lives, I know.
2: Absolutely.
0: Wow.
2: Yeah.
0: That's beautiful. Well, thank you, Alan, for calling us today.
1: Yes.
0: And we pray blessings upon you and all that you do for Jesus.
2: Yes.
0: Amen.
2: Amen.
0: Okay. You're starting a new thing. You want to talk about that?
2: Yes.
0: Firehouse.
2: Yes. Very exciting.
0: Tell us what Firehouse is, Angel.
1: So the Lord has just, first we'll tell you a little bit of how we came up with the idea. So last year, was it in November?
2: In November, yeah.
1: In November, we usually go up to Virginia to a Christian retreat, a couple mm-hmm. of friends of ours up there, Pat and Irene, and they have a place where pastors, ministers can come and just rest and hear from the
0: right.
1: Lord.
0: That's
1: and
0: good.
1: Relax. And so we usually do that in November. We went up and we started doing our plan for 2026. What is the vision? What is the mission? What does it look like? The Lord downloaded us. We were talking about outreach things and how we were going to be outreaching for Recovery Church, Beachside, how were we going to do some outreaches for Eclectic, how we were going to do some outreach. And then the Lord, I was like, yeah, we're going to go to, the city halls, we're going to go to the different churches in the neighborhoods. We're going to go to the firehouses. And then Dawn looked at me and she said, the firehouse.
2: That's it.
1: That's it.
2: That's it. It's the firehouse.
1: And I said, what do you mean the firehouse? Yeah, no, that's it. We need the fire. Because we were thinking about some sort of discipleship. Because someone came to us and said, hey, what would it look like if you were to start a discipleship living?
0: Wow.
1: Not yeah. sober living, mm-hmm. but yeah. discipleship living, next level.
0: Mm-hmm.
1: So we said, well, we don't know what that would look like.
2: Right. We have no clue.
1: We have no idea what it would look like. I'm like, right. you know what I'm saying? We do a lot of stuff with the Victory House. We love those guys mm-hmm. over there. You know, we've been doing stuff for the last couple of years. And
0: I kept associating you with that.
1: Yeah, that's where you were shout from. Out to Jose and Michelle. We love them very much over at the Victory House. So we were praying about it. Like, Lord, you've got to show us what this would look like, because we don't know what it would look like. And then he showed us the firehouse, and then it was
2: right.
1: So it was the firehouse discipleship living.
2: Yes,
1: and that's what the Lord showed us, and it was a house with the cross on fire, almost like tongues of fire coming. So that's kind of like what he showed us. And it's a place where, so the firehouse is designed for those who have answered the call, that said, I want to drop my nets and I want to follow you, Jesus.
0: Right. Wow. Yeah.
1: And men and women, we currently have a men's house right now. We're working mm-hmm. in partnership with a few people to start the women's house as well. That's mm-hmm. coming soon.
2: Mm-hmm. Right.
1: but with the men's house right now, what it is we have these men that have answered the call. They said, you know, I want to go into some sort of ministry. I don't know how to do that. I don't know the first steps to do that. I want to draw closer to Jesus. I want to go all in.
0: Mm-hmm.
1: And so the discipleship house is a place where these guys can come and they can live at the house.
0: Mm-hmm.
1: They have everything provided for them. They have the transportation, they have food, they have, you know, they have the you know, all of the utilities and everything like that they need. So they have everything that they need to move forward in their calling. So mm-hmm. we also put them through a curriculum. So they're going through school. They're going to be, they'll get an actual degree, mm-hmm. In ministry. They get to really hear from the Lord as mm-hmm. they're learning, as they're going, as they're serving in the community, as they're doing, you know, their daily, you know, Bible studies, daily devotionals, daily curriculum, and they learn how to do a lot of different things, you know, through that.
0: Where's this located? Where's this house located?
1: It's over in Shangri-La, which is over on Clyde Morris and Bevel, right before you get to I-4 and, you know, the Aeronautical University and all that stuff over there.
0: You own the property? How did this?
1: No, actually, I had some friends of mine when I was in real estate. We were actually looking for some properties. Ultimately, we wanted to buy a property.
0: Mm-hmm.
1: But it didn't wind up going that route. We had a connection that we were able to find this particular property for rent.
0: Mm-hmm.
1: So we were able to rent this property.
0: Yeah.
1: And then we were able to utilize the space, you know, for the guys.
0: Mm-hmm.
1: Yes.
0: So how many bedrooms?
1: It's 3,000 square foot, three-story facility.
2: Four-story. We have the war room in the basement. Yeah. We have a basement.
0: Uh-huh.
2: Yeah. Yeah.
1: So it's the basement.
2: One, two, three, four.
1: Yeah. And then so it's four.
2: Yeah.
1: So it's four.
2: Four stories.
1: So, you know, it's one of those places where, you know, we have a war room, which is that it's a classroom setting, but it's also mm-hmm. a place of prayer.
0: Yeah.
1: It's a place mm-hmm. of worship. It's a mm-hmm. place of study. You know, the secret place, if
0: right,
1: you will.
0: Exactly. Right.
1: Then we have the next level is where we have the gathering place. It's where the guys can sit. They've got the TV. They can do, you know what I'm saying, actually watch movies mm-hmm. together, you know, and just hang out together mm-hmm. There. And then upstairs you have the living and the kitchen area.
0: Mm-hmm.
1: And then we have the upstairs, which is the bedrooms.
0: Wow.
1: So it's 3,000 square foot home. But it's a beautiful,
0: perfect,
1: beautiful space for these guys. And it's an intimate setting.
0: Mm-hmm.
1: So, these guys, there's two guys per room. They have full size beds,
0: mm-hmm.
1: you know, and they have, you know, more space, and it's you know, instead of having a full house of guys, we have just six guys max, six women in the next house, if that's, you know, whatever the Lord does there. And the reason for that is just like the intimate time where they can get developing relationships with
0: together,
1: one another, and then actual more effective one-on-one time. We're able to answer their questions in a smaller group setting, where everyone has a voice, everyone can be involved, everyone can learn more effectively. We don't miss anything. Nothing falls through the cracks.
0: Mm-hmm.
1: So
0: that's good. Yeah, so do you stay there?
1: No, we do not live there. No, we're still on our yacht. We're still on the boat. So.
0: Okay, that's a good place.
1: Yeah.
2: Unless somebody out there wants to buy it.
1: Right. Unless somebody wants to buy it. Yeah,
0: does somebody stay there all the time? That's kind of over them, or?
1: Well, no. These guys
0: responsible.
1: Are independent.
2: Right.
1: They're responsible. These guys have answered the call.
0: Right.
1: They're following Jesus. You know, so we don't want to micromanage these guys.
0: You
1: know, these guys
0: them.
1: Come and
2: right.
1: go.
2: Mm-hmm.
1: You know, they do
0: Amen.
1: Have parameters that they need to, you know, and to follow. Because again, a lot of these guys are coming from specific backgrounds. You know,
0: mm-hmm.
1: they're coming from, you know, all different kinds of backgrounds.
2: Right.
1: You
2: right.
1: know?
2: They don't necessarily have to be like in recovery.
1: It's not just
2: but
1: recovery.
2: The nature of what we do because of Recovery Church, and we do deal with that. However, they, in order to come into the firehouse, they have to have sober time.
1: Yes.
2: They have to be sober.
1: Right.
2: They have to be clean and ready to answer that call.
0: So you can trust them.
2: Correct.
0: Yeah.
2: We can. Right. Yeah. Right. They've displayed, you know, that they've displayed that level of they've gotten their life together.
1: Yes.
2: You know.
1: Yeah. They actually heard, with the like the process, and this all kind of like goes together as far as like what we've already been doing and sowing in the community for so long. So with Recovery Church Beachside, it's like the people are coming into the church, they're hearing the gospel, they're raising their hands and saying, I want Jesus in my life. You know, but a lot of them are in certain situations. So we'll send them to like a detox, like SMA or Epic over in St. Augustine, you know, and then once they get cleaned up, then they'll go into,
0: then they're ready to come.
1: You know, they'll come into a sober living home, you know, they'll come into a place, you know, where they can you know, really clean up, have some clean time,
2: right.
1: have some time under, you know, some of these local pastors and ministers that come in and pour into them. And once they get a little bit under their feet and they're ready to graduate, they're ready to get to the next level, that's where the firehouse comes in. And they're like, well, now where do I go? Instead of going on their own, which we've seen, they go out on their own, and a lot of times, you know, it's just too much, you know, too fresh,
0: and they fall,
1: still too new, and then they fall because they
0: need somebody to set.
1: Yeah, they have the word and they've heard the message and they've heard the gospel and they've heard the preaching and they heard all of those things, but they still haven't had the format of
0: discipleship.
1: Yeah, the discipleship, which, you know,
0: we all know,
1: 3 years with
0: that.
1: Jesus, you know, it was, and still the disciples didn't get it, you know, so we want to help that, you know, speed that process up.
0: So they're there together. They can minister to each
1: That's
0: other.
1: Right.
0: If there's a problem, they can call you or
2: we're not too far away from them, you know, and we've got our hands on there, we're there, you know, almost every day throughout the week. So yeah, we're always there for them, and it's a family atmosphere.
1: And
2: you know,
1: it's just us that are pouring in. Tell them a little bit about, you know, the people that, you know, how it is that, you know, we've got other people that are involved as well.
0: Other people that volunteer to help you.
1: Yes.
2: Correct. Yeah. People that'll come in the morning and do prayer, worship, devotional with them. People to come at night. And again, they're going to be going to schooling. Also, part of it is teaching them how to serve.
1: Yes.
2: So on Wednesdays, they come to Beachside and they learn how to serve the least of these.
0: Mm-hmm.
2: We think that's really important for them.
0: Exactly.
2: Then they, you know, on Sundays, they're required to serve. Most of them, all of them right now come to Eclectic Church.
1: Yeah.
2: So we have a spot where they can serve and learn how that works. And then we also have, we want to teach them boldness and evangelism. So we have it set up. We're going to go out to the streets and then we're going to go out there and be bold for the Lord and pray with people, lead people to Jesus. We're working on a few locations that might let us you know, just post up outside their store or their location, mm-hmm. you know, maybe once a month on a Friday night. And then we're just going to, you know, lead people to Jesus and see what happens. Wow,
0: praise God. I love that. Yeah. I love street ministry.
2: Absolutely. I love it too.
0: Yeah.
2: I do.
0: Yeah. I miss being able to do that. I used to go to different places when I was at Orman.
2: And, yeah.
0: And that's my favorite. When I go to Haiti, that's my favorite thing to do.
2: Wow.
0: The pastor's going, "Why don't we do this?" And I go, "No, I want to go out on the streets."
2: Right, right. Yeah.
0: There's just something about that.
2: There is.
0: It's exciting.
2: Yeah.
1: And then speaking about that real quick, just, you know, we'll do this. Just feel the Lord
0: on
1: this. And maybe that's a person.
0: Good morning. Good morning, Jesus.
3: Yeah, hi. This is Kevin. Hi, Pastor Angel and Dawn.
1: Hi, Kevin.
2: Hi, Kevin.
3: Yeah, thank you so much for all your service to everybody, because they really helped a lot of people out with that, going into the knit and grind of people's life and, you know, hanging there with them until they come around. And I know they affected my life and helped me out. Mm. And so I'm on my way to recovery too.
0: Amen. So, well, they're beautiful people. I'm glad they've helped you. Yeah.
3: I'm in the crowd.
0: Are you?
3: Somewhere.
0: That's good. We're glad you're in the crowd. Praise God. Well, thank you for calling and talking to us.
3: Thank you.
0: Uh-huh.
3: Thank you, Pat.
0: Uh-huh. Thank you. Be blessed.
2: God bless you, Kevin.

0: spots available. So if you are interested, if you are a pastor, a preacher, a layman, just anyone that is interested to come in and pour into these guys' lives, we have a couple of spots available in the mornings from 7 to 8 a.m. And then we have a couple of, six to seven in the morning or 7 to 8 p.m. at night.
1: Wow.
0: And it's only Monday through Friday. Mm-hmm. Their Saturdays are their Sabbath. Right. And then Sunday is their church day, and the rest of the day is free day, you know, for them to do it.
2: Yeah.
0: So they get their beginning of their week, as we like to call it.
2: Right.
0: Yeah.
2: Right.
0: To rest, go to church as the first day of the week on Sunday, and then the rest is learning and drawing closer. But we did want to let people know, if they are interested, that they can contact us directly. You can reach us at 407-640-9844. I would love to connect with you if you're interested in helping out with the guys.
1: I know there's got to be somebody out there.
2: Oh, I know.
0: Really. Yes.
2: Absolutely.
0: Yeah.
2: Yes.
1: That's awesome. There's a right person. That's why you're on here today.
0: Amen.
1: Yeah. And so you are open to other people coming in and helping.
0: Absolutely.
1: And yes. And I looked on your website, and there's different needs you have, current needs you have for things to help you, like washer and dryer. And this may not be a open.
0: No, it's okay. Absolutely.
1: Yeah. You had down 4 nightstands, 4 chest of drawers, 5 laptops, 5 desk chairs, 65-inch TV for classroom.
0: So we have a lot of those things have been donated already. I haven't updated it. Shame on me. We had people pour in, and it's been an amazing outpouring. 95% of the house has been furnished. It's already furnished from the people who have poured in, and we're just so grateful that everybody has helped
1: and
0: us
1: food,
0: in that.
1: Food.
0: Yes, yes, food is always a necessity. We do still need a couple of chest of drawers and nightstands.
2: The laptops,
0: we still need those. We have one laptop that has been donated, but we still need 4 more laptops for the guys, as far as schooling and teaching and whatnot, getting their assignments and things done.
2: Five more
0: laptops, and then the washer and dryer would be an amazing asset. We have one current, but they're a little bit older, and so we would like something a little bit more energy efficient.
1: Right,
0: something
1: you got a lot of guys there.
0: that are washing things of that nature. So, but yes, if anyone would love to pour in, you know, financially, you know, you just reach out to us directly. That you can go to our website as well and give and help in any way. And obviously, prayers are also number one. That's the most important thing. Please pray for these guys. Pray for us. Pray for the ones who are pouring in and helping these guys out, because they're giving this time up. They're setting these times up out of their own, you know, out of their own personal times and their own personal schedules, which are already busy.
1: However you can help.
0: Yes.
1: You're part of the ministry of them, because we can't all do everything.
2: That's right.
1: They may be over the guys. They may do doing things, but donate. You're part of that ministry. God's going to bless you for doing what you can do. We all have gifts. We all have things that we can donate or give or help other people, and it's giving it to Jesus.
2: Yeah.
0: Amen.
2: Absolutely.
0: That's right.
1: Think about that, and if you just contact them, because it's very much needed when you got that many people. 5 guys?
2: Six guys.
1: Living there, and washer and dryer doesn't last forever. When you got 6 guys using daily. And food, I'm sure the guys need a lot of food and all these items. So think about that. Or if you're a minister and you want to go in there and speak on those 2 times, they would love it.
2: Yes.
0: Amen. Even if it's once a month, you know, every periodically, you know, or however it is, if you feel the tug on your heart, if you're listening right now,
1: it must be you.
0: You feel the tug on your heart. Call me, go to the website, firehousediscipleship.com, you can reach me again on our phone line, 407-640-9844, and we would love to connect.
1: Amen. Praise God.
0: Hallelujah.
1: Well, I'm going to stop a minute and have you pray for a couple people.
0: Sure thing.
1: One of them is my brother-in-law. His name is Paul.
0: Okay.
1: They were telling him he's got diabetes, and he was going to have to have his foot removed. But his wife texts me, and she said, this is a praise report. He's going to have his toe removed, not his foot,

0: Okay.
1: And then there was a wound, open wound, and they're going to fix that. And once that is done, he'll be able to walk. Mm. He'll be able, God's going to bring him back to where he needs to be. So that happened this week. So pray that his recovery is speedy. Amen. Praise God has done a work in him, I'm sure, during this time. We don't like to go through these things.
0: Yeah.
1: Jesus, right. Why am I going through this, right. You know? But we find out, we get closer to Jesus. All of us do that when we go through this. I don't want to do this. Yes. But
0: right.
1: But there's a reason. Then he can minister to someone else.
2: That's
1: but
2: right.
1: His name is Paul. So just pray that
2: absolutely. Hallelujah. Well, Lord, we thank you, Father, first and foremost, Lord God. We know that your word says, Father, and James, Lord, if there's any of you, James, Father, if there are any of you that are sick, you know, come and reach out to the elders and seek the hands and feet of Jesus, Lord God. We thank you, Father, for your anointing over Paul. Father, we pray for him, Lord God. We know that he is in a situation, but Lord God, we know that your plans are to prosper us, not to harm us, Lord God, to give us a hope and a future. Lord, and we know that you are the God of the healing, Lord God. You are the great physician. You are the healer of healers, Lord God. And we know, Father, that it's just by your spirit, Lord God, and by your will and by your word that we are healed. So, Father, we declare that he is already healed, Lord God, but this is just a process, Lord God, that he is walking through, and that you are with him in the waters, you are with him in the fire, you are with him in the storm, Lord God. And there's nothing that you can't do, Lord Jesus, when two or more gather together and they agree on anything you said in my name, that they will be healed. So, Father, we declare healing in Jesus' mighty name. Amen.
1: Amen.
2: Amen. Amen and amen. Hallelujah.
1: Good morning. Good morning, Jesus. Good morning.
3: Good morning. Hello.
1: Hello. Yes.
3: Hello, this is Pat. Hello, my name is Darren. I'm actually over at the firehouse.
1: Oh, right now. Okay. You can tell there's something good about these guys. All the people are calling them today. Thank you, Darren, for calling.
3: Absolutely. I just wanted to say, you know, thank you. Praise and glory be to, you know, Jesus, you know, to the Most High. You know, I really, it's happening for us over here, not
1: Amen.
3: To us.
1: Amen.
3: Everything's coming together. God's children, you know, just being coming together. You know, we can just do life together and really get poured into to overflow to pour into others. So, you know, I just was going to say a little prayer, you know, if you don't mind here.
1: Amen. Please do.
2: Absolutely.
1: Thank you.
3: All right.
1: Jesus.
3: Well, Heavenly Father, we just thank you, Lord, for the breath of life that you give us, for waking us up today. You know, we thank you for the firehouse and for all the people that will be coming here.
2: Yes. Mm-hmm.
3: You know, we just thank you for the all-consuming fire that you are, Lord.
2: Yes.
3: You know, I thank you for Pastor Don, Marie, and Pastor Angel that, you know, that you put it on their hearts to, you know, bring this place to life. And let them, you know, we work through them, Lord, you know, and the least on earth is the greatest in heaven. And I really, really... I'm so excited to go over there every Wednesday to just pour into others and just light them up. And just, I love people, and I just thank you, Lord, that we get to do this and you get to work through us.
2: Yes.
3: So I just thank you that for the future, we know not what it holds, but you do, Lord, and we thank you for it in advance. And in Jesus' name, I pray all these things. Amen.
1: Amen. Amen. Thank you, Darren,
2: thank you,
1: for calling.
2: Thank you, love you, my brother.
0: God bless
1: you. Be blessed. Thank
3: love you
1: for
3: too,
1: calling.
3: Man.
1: All right.
0: All right. See you, Darren.
1: Wow. See, that's a good witness for you. All these people that's called, that shows you're doing something good.
0: Right.
1: Makes you feel good, doesn't it?
0: It does.
2: It's a beautiful thing.
0: It does. Yeah. It's, you know, just being obedient, you know what I mean, to what the Lord's called us to do.
1: Mm-hmm.
0: You know, we stand in the face of so much adversity.
2: Yes.
0: You know what I mean?
1: I know.
0: Most times,
1: believe me, I know.
0: Right. I know you know. But when you see the testimonies and you see the witness of the people that we are reaching,
1: mm-hmm.
0: It makes it all worth it.
1: It really does. I know. I used to work at the jail. I used to go to the jail once a month. That morning I go, oh, I don't want to go today.
0: Right.
1: And I'd come home. I would just be praising God for all the miracles that,
0: right.
1: that came through that.
0: Yeah.
1: You know? So it blesses you more than it blesses the people sometimes.
2: That's right.
0: It really does.
2: That's right.
1: It's awesome.
0: Absolutely.
1: It's awesome.
0: Yeah.
2: We may not see it, you know, immediately. You know,
0: mm-hmm. Right?
2: But we know that the Lord is at work. Last night, actually, we were watching a movie. I don't know how much time.
1: No,
2: we got.
1: We're good.
2: So last night we were watching a movie, and it was about a gentleman that helped over 600 children. Was it
0: 669?
2: 669
0: wow.
2: children from the Holocaust. Whole thing. The Jews that were being,
1: uh-huh.
2: you know, all of that. That whole nightmare. But he helped 669 children come from, you know, from there. To England,
1: mm-hmm.
2: you know, and start a new life, and So this guy, you know, the story was like he had a book of all of these children and all of their names that these children, you know, that he had helped, you know, mm-hmm. in that. So ultimately he went and he just wanted to donate his book to someone. Mm-hmm. And then ultimately they put him on a show, something like this. And, right. and he was on a show and people started popping out of the woodworks as this was the guy that saved me, that helped me right. and got me out of right. all of this as yeah. a child. And literally hundreds of people came back yeah. and this is when he That's was beautiful. Older in his age right. he was in his like 70s or 80s or right. something like that, and these people had, you know, had be they're he all
1: needed
2: grown
1: to, he right. needed to hear
2: he needed
1: that
2: to hear
0: he did.
2: That
0: yes. he did. Oh, exactly right. And these were his children thing. Those were his children,
1: yes,
0: you know, he yeah. rescued them and put them in a place where they were safe. He found adopted families and these children mm-hmm. grew up to have kids and grandkids.
1: Yeah, wow, it's, that's it beautiful, so beautiful. There's someone else I want you to pray for today.
2: Yes.
1: She's a lady that we pray with at the healing rooms. And she comes in many times with her son because her son's got ALS. And we've been praying for him. He's had this for 24 years.
0: Oh, wow.
1: Most people with ALS last maximum of 5 years.
0: Right.
1: And we're going, God's got a purpose in him.
0: Wow, that's
1: so
0: right.
1: we're praying for
0: yeah.
1: his healing
0: yes.
2: yeah.
1: all the time. But she, his mother, has got he's married also, but his mother is having trouble with her eyesight. She can't see hardly anything. And she's been, when she sees, she sees black and white.
0: Mm.
1: And a couple weeks ago, they prayed for her, and she said, wow, I see turquoise.
0: Oh, wow.
1: So I'm believing, I'm telling her, I said, I know you're praying for your son, but God wants you to be healed also.
0: Yeah, absolutely.
1: So pray for Barbara.
0: Okay.
1: She's probably my age.
0: Okay.
1: Or maybe a little young. I don't know how old she is. But she needs to see this healing. And this would be faith to believe for Matthew's healing.
0: That's right. That's right. Amen.
1: So pray for Barbara.
0: Okay. Heavenly Father, we just come before you and we thank you. We thank you for Barbara. Father, we thank you for the care that she's taken care of Matthew all these years, Father, and that she's devoted. And oftentimes we care for others and forget that we need care. So Father, we lift your daughter up to you. We lift Barbara up to you, Father. She's having issues with her eyesight. Father, we know that you can supernaturally touch her right now as we're speaking, Father. So we agree for radical healing in the mighty name of Jesus. Father, we ask from just the black and white, and now she's seeing turquoise. We want her to see purple and pink, red, yellow, orange, Father. We want her to see the colors of the rainbow, Father. Restore her vision. Touch each and every vessel in her eye, Father. Restore whatever it is, whatever isn't supposed to be there has to go. Father, the spirit of infirmity is broken off right now under the sound of our voice. It goes in Jesus' name. We tell it to go. It has to go. Father, we ask that you restore her eyesight. Father, we want her to see vivid colors, beautiful colors, Father, to see artwork the way you see it, Father. Father, so we ask that you heal her, you restore her, bless her, Father. Bless her in abundance for all the care that she's given to Matthew over these years, Father. Bless that family and bring supernatural healing into their lives. Thank you, Father. We love you and we praise you. In Jesus' name.
1: Amen.
0: Amen.
1: Praise God.
0: Amen.
1: Yes, I'm excited for her.
0: I am too.
1: Yeah.
0: I am too.
1: I know.
2: That's right.
1: I know. She goes in there for Matthew, and he's married too. He's got a wife that's caring for him 24/7.
0: That's a lot.
1: Yeah. And she gets very tired, but you know, God wants to heal each one of them.
0: What's his wife's name?
1: Carmen.
0: Can I pray for
1: Yes, please do.
0: All right. Heavenly Father, we just pray for Carmen, Father. We thank you for her service. We thank you that she takes care of her husband. That is a true labor of love, Father. That is Jesus right there. Father, we just thank you for Carmen. Father, watch over her. Father, bless her. Take care of her. Fill her with your compassion and your kindness, Father, and your love. Father, fill her with your gentleness, Father. Give her some rest. Fill her with peace, Father. Please, Father, if you can supernaturally just touch Matthew and heal him, Father. Restore whatever's been stolen from that marriage, Father. Father, we just ask that you be with your daughter in her time of need, Father, and bless her. Bless that marriage. Bless their family. In Jesus' name.
1: Amen. Thank you so much.
0: Amen.
1: Yeah, I'd love to see them all. You know, she comes in here so tired, but she was actually his caregiver before they got married.
0: Oh,
1: so he was already in this.
0: Amen.
2: Yeah.
1: And so she gets tired, but she's he's a believer. All right. Three of them, wow. Right?
0: That's
1: live
0: love.
1: Together, and God's yeah. got him.
2: What Amen. A miracle!
1: Yes, yeah. mm. Awesome. Well, let's see. What have we not talked about? Have we covered everything?
2: we talked about a few things. Yeah. Anything that you?
0: Anything the only thing that I would say is just about the firehouse yes. is just to let people know it is a 12-month program.
2: Yes. Mm-hmm.
1: Okay.
0: Yeah, and our goal is is to launch them into ministry
2: yes.
0: at the end of the 12 months. So yes. as we're walking alongside
1: them. It's not just to keep these men.
2: That's right.
0: Right. No. Yeah, we're saying, not there to yeah. keep them. That's no. right.
1: You were just there to disciple them yes. through that and teach
0: then off
1: them.
0: You go.
1: That's yes.
0: right. You know,
1: praise
0: after,
1: God.
0: Yeah, 12 right. months, they will graduate.
2: Yes.
1: And you got room for more to come in.
0: And more
2: that's
0: to come
2: right.
0: in.
2: Yes.
0: That's right.
2: That's
0: and
2: it.
0: God has given us a specific amount. But if they graduate and they stick with it, we will gift them
1: praise
0: with
1: God.
0: A certain amount mm-hmm. that
1: to
0: God has put in our
1: on.
0: Hearts to get started
2: to
0: in their
2: start
0: ministry.
1: That's beautiful.
0: Right. So they'll have the startup cost for their ministry.
2: Yes.
1: That's
0: we'll
1: awesome.
0: Help
1: that's
0: launch
1: awesome.
0: Them into
2: that's right.
0: it. Yes.
2: That's right.
1: Well,
2: yeah.
1: who knows where this is going to take.
0: Amen.
1: It's amazing.
0: It is.
1: It's
0: yeah.
1: amazing. You started
0: yeah.
1: back a year ago with just the... Not just, but
2: yeah.
1: the
0: right.
1: church,
0: yeah.
1: the recovery church.
0: Yes.
2: Yeah.
1: And then look what God's done. We just
0: yeah.
1: got to be open to his voice.
0: That's
1: whatever
0: right.
1: he tells us to do,
2: yeah.
1: there's a reason.
0: Yeah.
2: yeah.
1: He's
0: right.
1: He created you way back before he created you.
0: Right, right.
1: he
2: right.
1: knew you were going to do this.
0: Yeah.
2: Amen.
1: And we just have to, all of our days are written. We just
0: right.
1: got to obey.
2: Yeah.
0: yeah, it's just yes,
2: yeah.
0: Lord. Yes,
2: that's
0: Lord.
2: Right.
0: Whatever
2: that's
0: you want,
2: right.
0: willing.
2: Right.
1: Yeah,
2: yeah.
1: I got a long ways to go here, Lord. So just
0: right. There you go.
1: I keep
2: that's
1: saying,
2: right.
1: you know, I'm going to live to be 100 because I'm going to do all
0: go.
1: These things for God.
0: Well, you do. You do a lot for God. You get around. You move
2: yes.
0: around. So
2: yes.
1: yeah,
0: you know,
1: it's good. I feel like I'm 20 or 30 years younger than
0: right.
1: I am.
0: If we can do half of what you do,
1: oh.
0: we're like we feel
2: right.
1: Well, I don't know about that. You know, I do my best as long as.
0: Yeah.
1: As long as we serve God and do what he tells us to do,
0: that's right.
1: He's going to bless it, and it's awesome to see
0: yeah.
1: see what he does.
0: Yeah,
2: amen.
0: Amen.
1: Yeah.
0: Amen.
2: All by his grace and his mercy.
1: Amen.
2: I mean, he is just patient with us, and he loves us.
1: Mm-hmm.
2: I actually, can I read this?
1: Yes.
2: It was on my heart before I walked in this
1: yes,
2: morning.
1: Yes, please do.
2: And it's out of 1 Peter, and it speaks about that grace. That the Lord has lavished upon us. So this is out of 1 Peter 1:12. So it says, God revealed to the prophets that their ministry was not for their own benefit, but for yours.
1: Mm.
2: And now you have heard these things from the evangelists who preached the gospel to you through the power of the Holy Spirit sent from heaven, the gospel containing wonderful mysteries that even the angels long to get a glimpse of. And this is out of the Passion Translation, but
1: mm-hmm.
2: this is kind of like the context that it was trying to tell us. And this is where I was fascinated by this particular verse, because I believe it applies to all of us.
1: Mm-hmm.
2: And it
1: Amen.
2: Says, heavenly angels are fascinated with God's mercy shown towards us, his wise plan of making former rebels into lovers has mystified the angelic realm. The church is the university of angels, and every believer a professor. Angels long to peer into the mystery of God's grace, which has been lavished upon us. How much more should we be fascinated as explorers of God's mercy? For we have received it and are now redeemed by it.
1: Amen.
2: It was just beautiful.
1: What was that?
2: That was 1 Peter 1:12.
1: Okay.
2: Hallelujah.
1: Hold on just a minute.
2: Thank you, Lord.
1: Good morning. Good morning, Jesus.
4: Hey, Pat. I didn't mean to cut Angel off, but I'm not cutting him off, hopefully.
2: No,
4: Angel,
2: no.
4: But you forgive me for talking. But I don't know if God wants me to pray, but I feel pretty impressed upon the pray for everybody.
2: Okay.
1: Yeah, we got a few minutes here, so you pray.
4: Okay, I don't want to take up no time, but Lord, I ask you to cover the speakers, cover these people with your blood, God.
1: You,
4: cover
1: Jesus.
4: Everybody with your blood, God. Let your anointing go into the highways and byways and bring them out, God. Bring the ones exposed. Everything, Lord, that you want exposed, and bring your peace upon all of us. Amen.
1: Amen. Amen. Thank you so much.
2: Thank you,
1: God
2: Kevin.
1: Bless
2: God
1: you.
0: Thank you, Kevin. God bless you.
1: God bless you. Wow. That's awesome. That's
2: know,
1: awesome.
2: Right? So good. So good.
1: Yeah, God is so good. Yeah, this has been a good program.
2: Yes, thank nice you, Pat. To, thank you so much for having us. It's always a pleasure.
1: It's,
2: being
1: oh, and
2: here
1: it's
2: with
1: always
2: you.
1: A pleasure yeah, to have you. It's awesome. Yes. Love you guys both.
2: Yes, amen.
1: So it's God is doing. God is doing so much, and it's all we have to do is say yes, and He will take us, and amen. He will do it through us.
2: That's
1: we don't have to worry about. Oh, I don't think I can do this because we're not having to do it.
2: Yes.
1: We're just opening our mouth, and He takes over.
0: That's
1: right?
0: Amen. That's right.
1: Amen. And
0: thank God. I said, thank God.
1: Yes, because if we did it wouldn't be anything. But when He works through us, it's amazing what He can do. So, wow, it's awesome to see what you're doing. You through Eclectic Church, through your own church, and through this new ministry. It's awesome. We think, oh, I can't do all these things.
2: But we
1: can.
0: Yes.
2: We can.
0: Right.
1: I know.
2: All things through Christ.
1: I know. I have a couple days, Monday and Tuesday, I have people go and we spend time interceding on both
0: amen.
1: Of those days. And then Wednesday, I go to the healing rooms. Thursday, I do a house church with someone from India.
0: Oh, wow.
1: And I preach for her like about once every 6 weeks or whatever.
0: Okay.
1: And she's letting me start to do communion with her.
0: So
1: and I've gotten to do that at the healing rooms. And I just felt the power of communion, so that's been a great thing.
2: Wow.
1: And I tell people, I got one day left.
0: Right.
1: On Friday.
2: Yeah.
1: Friday's my only free day. So, but it's, you know, it's good. I just want to serve Jesus every day
2: that's
1: of my life.
2: That's right. That's
0: but
2: right.
0: you do need that free day.
1: Yeah,
0: you know?
1: You do.
0: You do need that day, to fill up with Him, you know,
1: yes,
0: because you're
1: exactly.
0: pouring out constantly.
1: I know. It's beautiful. Yeah. It's beautiful. Yep. I love it.
2: Amen.
1: Wow. Well, this has been fantastic. It's been one of the best times we've had. I love it when people call in.
0: Yeah. Yes.
1: And
0: so
1: especially about you talking about what you do. And that's a blessing because God is really using you. And I just praise God for it.
0: Yeah.
1: Well, thank you for being here.
0: Yes.
1: And we'll do this again. You know.
2: Absolutely.
1: Who knows what he's going to go, where he's going to go
2: next.
1: Next. But thank you, everyone, for listening today to Good Morning Jesus. And we'll see you next week on Good Morning Jesus. Jesus.

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makes the land the only one who reigns upon the throne, the only one who's seated high, only one who's worthy.

Stuck in traffic at 6? 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
1: Attention, everyone. Listen up and pay attention to this important message. There was an American pastor traveling in the Holy Land, and he observed a Jewish businessman who was very well dressed and wearing very expensive jewelry. The pastor approached the Jewish man and asked him, "How do you prosper?" The man looked back at him, seemingly puzzled, and said, "I don't understand your question." So the American said again slowly, "How do you prosper?" And again the Jewish businessman said, "Sir, I don't understand your question." You see, the American saw them as two separate things, Judaism and prosperity. So how does one get the other? But you see, to ask the Jewish man how he prospered would be like asking me, "How did you get to be a man?" Well, that's the way I was born. You see, they are one and the same, because to be one is to be the other. Because the man is Jewish, he is prosperous. And it's the same for Christians. Because we are a new creation in Christ, we are prosperous. We are healed. We are the head and not the tail. We are the chosen and not the forgotten. We are everything that Scripture says we are. I believe that for Christians, the main cause for strife, worry, and depression is lack of knowledge. Knowledge of who we are and what we are. Everyone on earth was specifically chosen by God to be here at this exact point in history, in the end times. We are the chosen remnant. We are God's children, and we are royalty, heirs to the kingdom of heaven and everything in it. We have the same DNA flowing through our bloodstream as Jesus. The Bible says that God will supply all of our needs according to His riches and glory. It all belongs to us. So once Christians realize this and adopt this mindset that you are royalty, healed, prosperous, and have faith in the Lord to provide it all, you will begin thinking that way all the time. Then, one by one, your troubles will seem to take care of themselves. They will slowly fade away. And have no more fear of anything. God didn't give us a spirit of fear, but a spirit of power, love, and a sound mind. You're important and you matter. You matter to God because He loves you. He loves you so much that He gave His only Son, Jesus, to die an agonizing death on the cross to pay the price for all of your sins and for mine. God is so interested in you, the Bible says that He has numbered each one of the hairs on your head. The Bible says God knew you before you were even formed in your mother's womb. Then, there are those Christians who aren't severely depressed or overwhelmed by anxiety. They've simply gone astray, backslidden, or wandered off the path. But Jesus is right there waiting to receive you back into the fold. He's been there all along, you know. The Bible says that Jesus will never leave you nor forsake you. If you're a Christian who hasn't been living the way that you know God intended for you to live, or even if you've never known Jesus but know that you need to, the Bible says in Corinthians 6:2, "Now is the accepted time. Today is the day of salvation." So please, if this is you, repeat this short prayer along with me now and receive the salvation of the Lord. Jesus, I make you my Lord and Savior. I believe you died for me on the cross, and I believe that you resurrected 3 days later. Please forgive me of all my sins and make me a new creation. In Jesus' name, amen.

encourage you tonight, because I learned faith from what Ben Fitzgerald was talking about, a praying mother. And one night, I was in my room, and we were in the middle of a situation, about to be evicted. A lot of you know my story, been homeless before, but we were about to be evicted, and I heard my mom crying in the middle of the night, and I wondered what was up, so I got up out of my bed, and I went over to her room, and I thought she was, you know, going through something was wrong. And so the door was cracked and I pushed it open just to see what was wrong with mom. And the crying that I heard wasn't the kind of crying that I thought it was. She was kneeling next to the bed, thanking God for his faithfulness. Even though she may not see the situation changing, she was declaring,

We don't sing things over and over because we don't know what to do, though sometimes we do. We sing this over and over because you and I, we were meant for eternity. And for all of time, the angels and the elders have been singing holy and holy, and they, Jesus never gets tired of the same song. We're the ones who get tired. We're the ones who move on more quickly than he's ready to. And in these moments, sometimes we have to press past the temporary to press into the eternal mindset we were born for. And so we sing it again and again to remind ourselves of the nature of Jesus. This is our God. The one who makes streams flow in the desert. The one who brings you shade in the sun. The one who covers you with his wings and lets you hide in his shadow. Who lets you rest while he wars for you. This is who he is. Sometimes we sing it because we're sure, and sometimes we sing it until we know. But nonetheless, we sing it anyways. We sing of the nature of our God. It doesn't get old. That is who

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0: Bienvenidos a otra media hora de programación en español por WAPN 91.5 FM, traída a ustedes por la Iglesia Bautista Hispana de Daytona, localizada en 316 Church Street, en Port Orange, en las instalaciones de la First Baptist Church of Port Orange. 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
3: It's 85 degrees.
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1: 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Tonight, we invite you to slow down, step away from the noise of the world, and spend these next 30 minutes in the presence of God. No matter what today looked like, whether it brought stress, questions, victories, or struggles. You don't have to carry it alone, because even in the hardest moments, God is still faithful, still moving, still healing hearts, and still reminding us that His love never fails. 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This is the Music for Your Soul show, presented by Trinity Music and Media Group. 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

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Coming up next, two songs from the brand new album Jesus Reigns by Loving Kindness. First, Look My Way, followed by the title track Jesus Reigns. Two powerful reminders that God sees you and Jesus is still in control no matter what this world brings. More music and encouragement from the music of Loving Kindness. Here's Look My Way.

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Coming up next, Season of Singing, a song filled with hope and renewal, followed by The Cradle, The Crown, and The Cross. A beautiful reminder of the life, sacrifice, and victory of Jesus Christ. We will close out the block with Free in You. 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

0: Thank you for spending part of your evening with us tonight on the Music for Your Soul show here on WAPN 91.5 FM in Daytona Beach and 91.7 FM in Madison, Florida. We truly thank you for joining us. We pray tonight's music from Loving Kindness and their new album, Jesus Reigns, brought peace, encouragement, and a reminder of God's presence in your life. If these songs touched your heart tonight, you can find the music from Loving Kindness on Spotify, Apple Music, and streaming platforms everywhere. 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Tonight's show was produced by Trinity Music and Media Group. 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They have a lot going on, so check them out. Join us again next week for another half hour of worship, encouragement, and music that lifts the soul. Until then, keep your eyes on Jesus, keep the faith strong, and have a blessed week.
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And tonight, the flagship show rolls again. The soundtrack for your Friday night drive, the show replaying across the weekend, the music shaking up the FM dial, while the world keeps feeding people the same empty noise. Not here, here. We hit harder, we stand stronger, and we lift up the name above every name, Jesus Christ. So whether you're cruising down 95, crossing the bridge, heading home from work, or just searching for something real in a world full of fake, buckle in, because this experience is just getting started. When the preaching ends, the Jesus Rock begins. 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

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And if you're just joining us tonight, welcome to the flagship broadcast. The show rolling through the entire weekend. The show people are starting to talk about. And the show proving that Jesus Rock is alive and hitting harder than ever before. Big thanks tonight to Trinity Music and Media, building a home for faith-driven rock, radio, media, and the next generation of artists unafraid to lift up the name of Jesus Christ. 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Now listen, if you're out there tonight struggling with addiction, struggling with pain, struggling just trying to hold it together, don't give up. Because Jesus Christ still changes lives. He still heals. He still restores. And he can do what the world says is impossible. This next song is for the people standing at that crossroads right now.

Daytona Beach. You're deep into the flagship Friday night takeover of the Trinity Rock Hour on WAPN 91.5 FM Daytona Beach and 91.7 FM in Madison, Florida, home of Mighty Sons of Thunder and the future of Jesus Rock. And you can feel it tonight. Jesus Rock is getting louder, more people finding the station, more people streaming online, more people hearing these songs and realizing this isn't the same watered-down noise they hear everywhere else. This is rock with purpose, rock with conviction, rock that actually means something. And let's be real, the world is throwing darkness at people from every direction, but not here. Here we hit back with truth, with power, and with the name above every name, Jesus Christ. Big thanks tonight to this station, 91.5 WAPN. And remember, if you leave the car, don't leave the experience. Just hit trinitysongs.com, / listen now, and keep this thing rolling all right. Daytona, the second half of this Friday Night Monster starts right now. Turn it up loud. 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

Daytona Beach. That was Set Me Free from Mighty Sons of Thunder. And tonight, this station is on fire. 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And look around. People are hungry for something real again, not fake, not manufactured, not empty noise pumped through the speakers just to fill space. They want music with conviction, music with power, music that reminds them there's still hope in the middle of the fight. That's what this is. This is Jesus Rock. We're heading into the final stretch of tonight's flagship takeover. More music, more power, more Mighty Sons of Thunder. Turn it up loud. 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

0: Daytona Beach. Another flagship Friday night takeover of the Trinity Rock Hour is complete. Thanks for riding with us tonight on WAPN, home of Mighty Sons of Thunder and the future of Jesus Rock. And remember, this doesn't end when you leave the car. 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